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19: 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A couple of injuries to pay attention to coming out of this game. A.J. Brown for the Patriots, no update as of yet. Mike Vrabel said he had no update, and we'll obviously wait to find out what is next. And that was an ankle injury for A.J. Brown. And then Sam Darnold, he left the stadium to get x-rays on a hip. So he had probably x-rays at the stadium, but they decided to send him to the hospital. This is what their head coach, Mike McDonald, had to say about Sam Darnold.
20: And with Sam, we got some great news back. It's to say it's good news right now. So it's, I know, still just, you know, our thoughts and prayers with Sam. We love him. At this point, we were able to rule out a fracture.

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1: Graham Plattner talking about his Nazi tattoo. 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
1: Governor Glenn Youngkin, the former governor of Virginia. 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
13: Well, one of the things is when you have a defense that's as good as theirs, you don't have to force the issue. 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They get shut out, right? That just doesn't happen. And they score all their points in the second half, 10 of them coming in the fourth quarter. But

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12: Season opener, the rematch of the Super Bowl, that third of the three interceptions coming with a half minute to go as Drake Maye picked off in the end zone earlier on ESPN Radio on game night, our Q Myers.
13: Well, one of the things is when you have a defense that's as good as theirs, you don't have to force the issue. Right. You know what I mean? If you have a defense as good as theirs, you can understand that, you know, the game could come to them. So they don't score anything in the first half. They get shut out, right? That just doesn't happen. And they score all their points in the second half, 10 of them coming in the fourth quarter. But they allowed the game to come to them because they were still in it. At halftime, when they're not playing very well, they're still only down one score, you know, and then New England tacks on another field goal and you feel, okay, another field goal, that's fine, right? We're still in this thing. All we got to do is find a way to put any kind of points on the board. Field goal, touchdown, both would be great, but let's just start putting it together. And they did. And when you don't turn the ball over and you have defense that plays like it does, you're in every single game, regardless if it's Drew Locke in there, who they have a lot of really good feelings about Drew Locke, and they think very highly of Drew Locke.
12: Drew Locke had to come in after Sam Darnold left after the opening drive with a hip injury. He'll have more testing on Thursday. SportsCenter all night, ESPN Radio, Wednesday.

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10: Season opener, the rematch of the Super Bowl, that third of the three interceptions coming with a half minute to go as Drake Maye picked off in the end zone earlier on ESPN Radio on game night, our Q Myers.
11: Well, one of the things is when you have a defense that's as good as theirs, you don't have to force the issue. Right. You know what I mean? If you have a defense that's as good as theirs, you can understand that, you know, the game could come to them. So they don't score anything in the first half. They get shut out, right? That just doesn't happen. And they score all their points in the second half, 10 of them coming in the fourth quarter. But they allowed the game to come to them because they were still in it. At halftime, when they're not playing very well, they're still only down one score, you know, and then New England tacks on another field goal, and you feel, okay, another field goal, that's fine, right? We're still in this thing. All we got to do is find a way to put any kind of points on the board. Field goal, touchdown, both would be great, but let's just start putting it together, and they did. And when you don't turn the ball over and you have defense that plays like it does, you're in every single game, regardless if it's Drew Lock in there, who they have a lot of really good feelings about Drew Lock, and they think very highly of Drew Lock.
10: Drew Lock had to come in after Sam Darnold left after the opening drive with a hip injury. He'll have more testing on Thursday. SportsCenter all night, ESPN Radio. Wednesday, more quarterfinal action at the U.S. Open. Men's top seed, Alexander Zverev, advances. It's a straight set win for him. He moves into the semifinals, first German man in the Open era to reach all four major semifinals in a year. The only player, male or female, to reach all four major semifinals in 2026. He goes in straight sets, so the semifinals are set. The U.S. Open semifinal that's got a lot of eyes on it. The Tiafoe-Shelton semifinal coming up on Friday. ESPN analyst

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1: I'm someone who took January 6, 2021 very seriously. 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I was infuriated by it. I put most of the blame on Donald Trump. 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
7: We are indeed the Morning Animals, and I keep going to OK City Center's website just so I could see Spinozzi pop up on my screen.
8: Yeah, Jed Chapel from OK City Center. Been working with him all week just to make sure that the website was ready for you guys. It's a $5 Wednesday. Raising a little bit of money today, kind of just kicking off the Christmas campaign a little early, so they'll have a little cash to start with, and have a couple autographed footballs. Happy birthday, Bob Stoops, first and foremost. His name's on that football, along with Brent and Barry Switzer, and we're auctioning them off. Not even auctioning them off. I don't like auctioning them off anymore. A $5 raffle ticket donation at okcitycenter.org gets you in the drawing, and Jed texted me last night and said, check out this link. And it was me popping up like I just opened a TGI Fridays, because that's what the graphics look like. So when you go there, just a $5 donation, and you are in the drawing. You can enter as many times as you want to.
7: I would hope that your new Fridays has that crazy turkey sandwich that you used to have at Spinozzi's. That was really good.
8: Oh, the TBG, turkey, yeah, bacon, guacamole.
7: It was
8: the finest
7: so
8: sandwich ever served in the city, I'm here to tell you.
7: So good.
8: Finest. All right, Terry, Carrie, what's going on? Who's messing with you? What's going on?
9: I'm on standby.
10: I have not seen any of this, and I told Teabag I don't want to know. I don't be surprised on the air over this newest development with Carrie. And who's he battling?
11: Scoop.com.
9: He's battling the University of Michigan. He's battling the Michigan men.
10: All right, let's go. Do tell.
12: So, like with every off season, you start to get your guys credentialed for, you know, all the things. The OU thing was a disaster. And so I didn't expect any kind of blowback. I put in, you know, our credentials. We've got Parker shooting photos, Eddie shooting video, George in the press box. And so I just expected. So I started getting the results back. Like, hey, Parker's been approved. George has been approved. Your credential for Eddie has been denied. And I was like, that's weird. Because, you know, they're already talking. The whole beat's already talking about, hey, $80 to park and stuff. Even if you're media.
10: Say the last part again. You broke up there.
12: That you have to pay. If you're media, you still have to pay $80 to park.
10: To park. I got
9: Jesus.
10: Yeah. This specifically, we're talking about this weekend's game at Michigan.
9: Yes.
12: All the games. Like, I guess if you cover them, you have to pay like $600 for the season for parking.
10: Okay, for Michigan. Okay. Wow.
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This would indeed be Thursday, September 10th. So happy first Friday to you. Got football for you, kicking off a weekend. 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
4: Traffic in Norman, slow traffic at I-35 northbound between Indian Hills Road, exit 114, and I-40, mile marker 126. Please make sure you buckle up and drive safe. That's Right Now Traffic, and I'm Tyler Adams.
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6: Thank you. 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
7: Company man Phil and Zynga. 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
5: I don't work for Netflix.
7: You've turned over a new leaf. 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
7: 7
5: o'clock. 7 o'clock p.m. That's not Australia local time. It'll be the 49ers and the Rams.
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5: 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Curtis?
6: Thank you, Phil. Would you like to talk about Bryce Underwood?
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6: So the other day...
7: I'd rather just point at you and leave it on your shoulders. 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
5: That's You're right. the one who wants it.
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6: What time's the OU game?
5: We're going to be doing unsportsmanlike conduct at 6:30 this Saturday morning. I believe it's an 11 a.m.
6: It is an 11 a.m. I'm just testing you. So anyway, that's Saturday. So bringing it back to that...
5: I was guessing.
6: So Michigan last week, they're in the papers with what happened at the end of their game. Maybe you've heard there were headlines, but kind of buried under that headline from the end of the game was how poorly their $12 million quarterback Bryce Underwood played, and he just didn't look good. And he's still a really good athlete, big, huge kid. That hasn't changed, but reading defenses hasn't progressed to where you would think you want that guy to
7: Michigan
6: be.
7: Has-

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2: Baltimore this year, you know, I think their credit line with me is starting to evaporate. So I don't think it'd be crazy if the Bengals stay healthy for them to make a push in that division. It's just they were so bad defensively. They and Dallas both last year were just awful on defense.
3: New head coach, new play caller. The head coach is a defensive guy, Jesse Minner. Declan Doyle is their offensive coordinator. Bringing Trey Hendrickson, that should help on the the defensive side. A couple of young receivers, including Jacoby Lane, who I'm pretty high on. You lost your center, you lose Isaiah Likely, but you still got Mark Andrews there. You know, I think the Ravens are going to win that division. I heard the ultimate leave them out of the playoffs yesterday. I was like, hold on a second. I know that you can question the Ravens. I don't think you should. To me, that's a two-team race in that division.
2: Not if Jackson stays healthy. I wouldn't. I would definitely have him in the playoffs. Now, if you knew he was going to get hurt, different story. But I've still got Baltimore in the Well, I haven't won in that division.
3: I've never had questions about Baltimore in the regular season.
2: Mm-hmm. Right.
3: They can win a bunch of regular season games.
2: Sure.
3: It's just when they go to the playoffs. That's when I start to wonder about them. All right, what about the AFC Championship game? What'd you have there?
2: Well, I had the Broncos winning. I didn't really pick a matchup there. I would probably... Oh, it seems kind of chalky to say Patriots and Broncos. What the heck. I'll put the Bills in there, I guess. I don't know. I had the Broncos winning the AFC Championship game, though.
3: All right, I like it. We can get your NFC picks, and I believe is Mark going to join us after this commercial break?
2: I think pretty soon. Yeah, Mark coming on a little bit earlier today because he's got to catch a flight to Detroit.
3: That makes sense. So we'll hear from Mark, and I do want to get your NFC predictions as well. We'd love to hear from you on our Johnny's text line, 405-900-9957. The Drive is here in studio today. Matt Ravis, Matt Meyer on the Sports Channel.
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2: Thought for a second it was the police, and then I realized the ZZ Top of it all. Starts out with a little da-do-do-do-da-da-da-da.
5: Mm-hmm. You should never forget to realize the ZZ Top of it all.
2: Well, that's a good rule of thumb.
5: Kind of like the rule of thumb of quesadilla versus flatbread.
2: Besides them both being trios, didn't ever realize there was any similarity between ZZ Top and the police. But if you play the beginning of da-do-do-do,
5: I heard that.
2: And the beginning of that, you absolutely hear it, don't you?
5: I heard that.
2: All right, so we got clarification. I looked it up. A flour tortilla is considered a kind of unleavened flatbread. So you were right.
5: Tortillas is bread, too. I've always thought that.
2: Cornbread also is a bread. It just doesn't use yeast to rise. It uses baking soda or baking powder instead.
5: Why do we got to be so exclusive about what's bread and what's not anyway? I mean,
2: are you also wanting to call a hot dog a sandwich?
5: I'm not going to go that far.
2: There you go.
4: Similar. It is.
6: A little slower.
2: It's just the first two drum beats.
4: First couple of beats.
5: The intro. I heard that. Okay.
4: I don't think the police are appreciated enough. Both the band and the workforce.
5: Man, some great music. Some great music. This is the Drive on the Sports Animal. I think there is one game on the NFL slate that is the biggest trap game of them all. One game on the schedule that everybody in the world thinks one team is going to win and cover, and the other team is going to win outright. It's a home dog. They're getting 3.5 points against the team that is visiting. Everybody in the entire world thinks the Bears are going to go in and repeat their storybook season. You know what happens when a team has a storybook season? A lot of times it goes the other way. And maybe they have a great season, but I think the Panthers are going to win on Sunday. And 86% of the bets are on the Bears to cover the 3 points. I like the Panthers in that game.
2: Well, if Mark Rogers has shown me anything, it is that the NFL is a league of close games. I mean, you have the outliers where a team will get hot or a team will just be terrible and they'll blow the other team off the field. But any time that there's a line that's more than two touchdowns in the NFL and there's not some extenuating circumstances, you got to be careful of it. So, yeah, I think that conventional wisdom being that the Bears are just going to go in there and blow them off the field, not necessarily always going to be the case in the NFL.
6: I totally agree with you on that. I think that's a good way to look at it. It's just based on public perception. So I'm in agreement with you.
5: Most of the time, if 60% of the public is in on it, you should go the other side of the NFL.
6: Are you going to make your picks with us today? Or do you want to phone them in? Or
5: I'll probably phone them in, but I've been working on them. I'll tell you, one of them is going to be the Panthers. You already know that much.
6: Okay.
5: So, all right.
6: Pretty good week for the middle of the day show guys, all above 500 for the opening weekend.
2: Yeah, it was a pretty good weekend, even though I was the only one that didn't get my lock. Boy, that didn't pan out.
5: Yeah. You didn't lock OSU.
2: Yeah.
5: Or did
2: sure.
5: you?
2: Sure. No,
5: did
2: I did not. I locked Indiana. And okay. They won big, but they gave up points.
5: Slow start.
2: Otherwise, they would have covered.
5: Slow start.
2: Now, how many weeks are we going to allow Ravis to utilize the Oliver exemption?
5: I'll get them in by the time that you guys are on. You guys don't need that crowded of a booth, do you? Or in that segment?
2: No, not at all. I'm just saying that, you know, you are a new father, and young Oliver needs your attention, and there are going to be weeks that maybe there's something that keeps you. I got to start thinking
5: about that college.
2: I think we
5: got to
2: set
5: though.
2: A baseline, and that you don't wind up like me in high school going, okay, I can miss 14 days, and they're not going to dock me for it, so I'll get to 12, and then I got one day of wiggle room. Hopefully I don't get
6: mono. You got to do what you got to do. But, I mean, I'm saying is that it's a highly esteemed position. We got a lot of people out there that like to make picks with us at 1 o'clock every Thursday. And we invited you, and we love your presence. I mean, like, we miss you when you're not there.
2: It's true. It is fun.
5: You want me to roll through my picks right now? I got five of them.
4: I mean, do you want to smell as much while you're at it or what? I mean, grief.
6: Yeah, go right ahead.
5: All right. I think I'll probably lock up the Panthers. If I'm that confident, I'm gonna put my money where my mouth is with the Panthers. I've got Michigan plus the 5.5, and that is with a lesser degree of confidence. But we talked about OU's run game. That's another side where the public is just all over Oklahoma. Things happen between week one and week two. There are some massive overreactions, and it's not even necessarily a vote of confidence in Michigan. It's more so of like, how do we really know what OU is going to be this season? I don't think we learned much last week. Is anybody going to be picking OSU plus the points? Any of you guys planning on doing that? I can't.
6: Yes.
5: Okay. Oh. It's hard for me to go there. You are braver than I am, and I respect that. But what is it? Oregon minus 23.5?
2: 22.5, I think, is what
6: no,
2: it was.
6: No, it's 20. I just checked it. It's 23.5.
5: 23.5. All right. Give me those points. Another incredibly public side in the NFL is the Cowboys, favored by 3 against the Giants on the road. 90% of the bets and the money just about are on the Cowboys in this game. So give me the Giants plus the 3. And I actually had LSU in the college football playoff, but I think last week was more of a referendum on how bad Clemson is than how good LSU is. They're giving 35.5 to Louisiana Tech. They very well could score 5 or 6 more touchdowns in the first half than Louisiana Tech does and then pull the reins back and I backdoor cover. I think there's multiple ways to get there. So I got Michigan. I've got Oregon. I've got Louisiana Tech against LSU. And give me the Panthers and the Giants, both home dogs in the NFL. A lot of dogs this week.
2: Well, you are not afraid to load up in the NFL games. I'm always scared to death of the NFL just because, and I like your rationale behind them, but I have zero confidence when I pick an NFL game.
5: I like
6: those
5: picking
6: are tough
5: the NFL.
6: To pick. I mean, last night's game lands right on the number.
5: I said like 27-21 last night. What was I thinking with a score that high? I should have known there would be all sorts of penalties and sloppiness and a slow start offensively. But ended up falling right on the number. The Steelers are a big-time public side, minus 3.5. The Eagles, minus 5.5, are a big-time public side. There's a lot of big favorites in college football that the public can't get enough of. LSU, SMU, favored by 25.5. A lot of these are playing nobodies. Penn State, favored by 23.5. OU is up there, though, 90% of the public behind them. 90% of the public behind Oregon, too, by the way. So I'm kind of going against my own logic here.
2: Now, I know I don't want to extend the hour, and I want you to get out of here because it's time for you to go home and you're tired of being here. However, your pick on Michigan, based on what you saw out of Michigan last week against the opponent that they were playing, are you fading OU, or do you think Michigan is capable of more? Do you think that this psyop that Whittingham has played on Underhill this week, it's going to make a difference?
5: I'm also giving Underhill,
2: I was going back to Mark's Fletch reference earlier.
5: Nice. Is that the pseudonym they use in Lord of the Rings, too? A little bit nerdier.
2: I don't know the answer to that. I just know that Fletch put everything on the Underhill's American Express card.
5: I'm also doing something that nobody is doing, which is giving Western Michigan some credit. They were the MAC champion. That's not a bad team at all. People are asking like they didn't even belong in the same field with Michigan.
2: That's fair.
5: So if I'm wrong, I'm wrong. But that's the pick I'm gonna throw out there. Kale is not happy with that pick. He thinks I'm drinking. All right. Let's see your picks, Kale. Let's see him. What about Boomerang Diner?
2: Boomerang, head in for lunch wherever you are. There's a Boomerang near you. They're all over the state of Oklahoma. Lots of smaller towns, man. Growing up in a small town, it was like some mom and pop place that you never knew who was running it, and it was kind of sketchy. Boomerang is like a legitimate diner. You go in, they got breakfast all day long. They got burgers that are amazing. They do half-price burgers on Mondays. On Fridays, they do all-you-can-eat catfish and hush puppies. One of the many rules of the middle of the day show is any meal with a hush puppy is superior to a meal without hush puppies. And so you can get in and get your all-you-can-eat catfish on Fridays tomorrow with Hush Puppies and all the sides. And, of course, they give back to the communities with the scholarship funds. The money stays where you donate it. They don't put a limit on the amount of scholarships that they can award. And it's not just for college. It can be for tech school. It can be for job training. It can be for a lot of different reasons and things to help people get off their feet. What I'm saying, Ed, a great community-focused organization, great people, Boomerang Diner all over the state of Oklahoma.
5: Mark is in today for the OSSAA. Congrats again to David Jackson on a fantastic career, and he'll tell you about that more about after this timeout. Thank you, Matt Meyer. Appreciate you as always, man. And thanks to Brad and Mark for joining us a little bit early today. Middle of the day show coming your way next.
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2: 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Going to be a great weekend. Stay with us. 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